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15: The excitement of the FIFA World Cup is now streaming live on Fox One, the official English streaming platform, to catch every unforgettable moment. 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Well, speaking of experiencing things live, we heard after the Knicks won the title, James Dolan, Knicks owner, gave a big speech to the team prior to the playoffs and talked about how, hey, give me the next 10 weeks and we walk out champions and it will change your life forever. And, you know, we'd heard about this over the course of the weekend. And then the video went live a few hours ago. And it's really inspiring to hear him, a guy that's been, you know, much maligned owner of the Knicks, James Dolan, was pretty, I never thought I'd say, wow, look at Jim
14: that's
15: Dolan.
14: That's a really good speech, yeah.
15: Now, but one thing he focused on is something that there is no way that this actually happened. Now, he asked the Knicks to do something as part of the, hey, give me the next 10 weeks. But yeah, there's no.

0: Same. I have no idea. All right. It is the Ben Maller Show as we press on. Time now for the Who Am I game. This is where we pretend to be somebody else as we call it the Who Am I game. It's been over 30 years, but I was the last player ever selected in the first round of the NFL supplemental draft. Talked about Brendan Sorsby likely to be, you know, he's going to try to be drafted in the NFL supplemental draft. But it's been over 30 years. I was the last player ever selected in the first round of the NFL supplemental draft.
1: Who
0: am I? The answer. We'll get to it. We'll do it next.
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8: We've seen the elbows. We've seen some of the trash talk. And so the conversation is whether or not Wemby is a dirty player. And there's a lot of examples that you could point to. Draymond Green apparently was ahead of this before anybody. If you listen to him, this from his podcast talking about whether or not Wemby is a dirty player.
9: Well, here's what I will say. Victor Wembanyama is a great player. Victor Wembanyama is a European player. And I've been on record saying European players are dirty. And everybody's like, Draymond shouldn't say that. And I told y'all, no, Draymond will f*** you up. I'm not dirty. It's a completely different thing.
10: I feel like that was a total contradiction. I feel like dirty is jacking people up. I mean, you're getting fouls, Draymond. You're getting technicals. You're fouling out. Like, the referees are paying you a whole lot of attention.
11: The individual issue with Wemby is not, like, to me, a European issue and him being dirty and so forth. 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
5: One hit shutout.
6: He walked down and said, "How you feel?" I said, "Is that a question? Like, I'm going back out there." I felt great. It was a good outing, great defense, great team win.
5: Cubs walk it off, beat the Rockies 5-4 at Wrigley. Pete Crow Armstrong hit for the cycle in the win. Texas Tech quarterback Brendan Sorsby is officially leaving college football and reportedly plans to enter the NFL supplemental draft, putting an end to all the legal drama involving Texas Tech, the Big 12, and NCAA. At the FIFA World Cup, Spain played to a scoreless draw against Cape Verde in Atlanta. Belgium and Egypt played to a 1-1 draw in Seattle, as did Saudi Arabia and Uruguay in Miami. New Zealand battled to a 2-2 draw against Iran in L.A. That's sports. I'm Ron Tomas.
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9: The New York Knicks made to build this team was questioned. They fired Tibbs. People weren't sure about that. Go back and look at the columns. The Carl Anthony Towns trade, that didn't go over well. Jalen Brunson free agency, most people thought, why?
7: A new day in The Herd starts now. 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
10: Ladies and gentlemen.
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9: Okay, here we go. Here we go, hour three. Going to be a good one. 15 minutes. United States men's national team captain, 38-year-old Tim Ream, who was fantastic in the opener of the World Cup in L.A. for Team USA. Well, it's official. The mess is over. Texas Tech quarterback Brendan Sorsby has parted ways with the university. According to The Athletic, Sorsby will now turn his attention and enter the NFL's supplemental draft. College football's not over. There's going to be games in the fall. The death of college football has been greatly exaggerated. But let's talk about this. Young men are highly impulsive. 17 to 24 years old. It can be alcohol, it can be gambling, it can be Adderall to stay awake for midterms. It can be cocaine, it can be steroids.

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6: Wait, I don't know how much power I've lost with that, but I can take Stugatz, whatever his name is. I can take him. If he doesn't start going to commercial when he's supposed to, ruining the beginning of the show.
7: We ain't getting along. Collision course.
6: Freedom that 251 on the lawn. We're going.
7: He's unbelievable. Look, I'm happy we have a lead-in that is a live radio show. I enjoy some of our lead-ins previously. But boy, Stu, can we go to break on time? Who's producing that show over there? And at least if Stugatz's character or person or if whatever he's on the radio is real, I know it's his fault. I know he's just blowing through breaks and doesn't care.
6: It's highly likely that he's telling them, like, hey, don't worry about it. Just do what you want to do. What are they going to do to me? I'm Stugatz. What are they going to do? You think Levack and Gaz are going to do something about me? I don't know if you know this. I'm the mayor of Radio Row.
7: You gave him that nickname. Right. You did.
6: Oh, I know. But you know why he hates us. You promised you would name your kid Stugatz. You said Stugatz would be part of his name, and you didn't do it. You reneged on the bet. So it could have been Stu, just S-T-U.
7: Some would say the Stugatz is strong and mean to Stugatz. I think he'd respect that move.
6: Listen, you and your boy Stu, they don't like it when other people do it to them. That's a whole other thing. Man, how much fun has the victory tour for the Knicks been to this point? And the couple things that I've noticed, guys, and I'd love to see where your head's at on it. I love that they've been doing all these like TV morning shows, and they're asking like all I've heard about today is, man, OG looks baked. I think OG's always looked baked, right? Like, hasn't, like, let's be honest, OG Anunoby, all the way back to his Toronto days, like whatever, he's always kind of had that expression of someone who doesn't care for good reasons, you know? Maybe the sticky icky has dulled his senses a little bit. But listen, good with it. Don't care about it. You keep playing the way you're playing. You brought a championship to the Knicks after 53 long years. You can do whatever you want as far as I'm concerned. You get after it, young man. But like, it's so far, it's just been so much fun. And I think it's always easier to like your teammates after a championship, but it feels like there's a legitimate camaraderie with at least the starting five of this team.
7: Yes. Yes, for all those things. They actually look like they want to be with each other. I love this victory tour because this victory tour, old school sports fans will remember this when the DVD comes out for the championship season. Remember that? There is age in myself when Sports Illustrated would have the gear and then the DVD of the season, right? This would be on the DVD. The morning show appearances, walking out with Jimmy Fallon, the College of St. Rose's own on the Tonight Show last night with We Are the Champions playing, and the Knicks fans going absolutely berserk. Does anyone know if the New York Knicks have been booked for upstate living with Ann McCloy and Billy Floyd yet? I feel like that's the only thing they haven't done. Shout out to those two. I feel like that's the only thing they haven't done yet, doing the rounds. So, yes, this is awesome. They should continue. They are going to be talked about. They are legends. The Canyon of Heroes, that's on the way. Good. Keep doing it. Have them pop up on Rogan's podcast. Have them pop up on everything. You know what I want this to be? Is a 2018 when Alexander Ovechkin and the Capitals won the Stanley Cup and Ovechkin was like drunk for an entire summer. I want the Knicks and Danhausen on everything from now till Labor Day.
6: I don't think that's far off. If we're being perfectly honest, I don't foresee that being not a thing. You know what I mean? I think this is going to go for a while. There's reports Danhausen has been invited to the parade. And I hope he has. And I think that would be hysterical if he has been. I guess. So as I go through it and I try to just kind of enjoy it. It's got that Beatles vibe, that championship vibe. I don't know how long it lasts. The parade through the Canyon of Heroes is Thursday. But like, one of the things I'm starting to wonder after, because now that speech, that James Dolan speech from like early on during the postseason or close to the postseason or whatever, that's out now where he's pumping them up and it's a really good speech. Is there a behind the scenes documentary coming out? Like, it feels like there might be more footage of this than we realize. Like, at some point during this season, maybe the whole season, somebody realized that there's a chance this is historic and I can delete footage if I don't need it, but I can't create it if I don't have it. I almost feel like we're going to get kind of a the Jordan there, the Jordan rules, the Jordan, the last dance. I almost feel like we're going to get some kind of Knicks behind the scenes documentary in the not too distant future.
7: You would love that.
6: I wouldn't hate it.
7: Would love that, right?
6: You'd everybody love it.
7: Oh my gosh, I would. I think everybody would. Maybe. I struggle with that one because there's so much content out now. Like, what's social media? What's YouTube? What is it? I know the answer to that, but like, what is being used for those platforms? What is not going to ever see the light of day? How much content is not posted? Like you said, like, do they have it just waiting to be? My gosh, The Last Dance had sat around for 20 years, basically, even more than that before that footage finally saw a documentary and everything else. It is very possible all that stuff is true. Let's talk a little bit more about that Dolan thing, if you don't mind. I don't know if we want to do that later in the show. I kind of want to do that right here, though, Dolan. I know we can't play it because it's, gosh, 5 minutes long, but I loved it. I absolutely loved the Dolan thing. When I first saw that video come out, I'm sure like many other New York sports fans and just sports in general, you saw James Dolan 10 weeks ago was going to give a pregame pep talk to the Knicks. I kind of clicked it thinking, this is going to suck. This is going to be so lame. The billionaire trying to rah-rah everybody. The owner, you know, it's going to like to be the bad movie scene where the owner's trying to motivate the team and nobody's going to respond. If they didn't touch that, if that is actually raw footage, and from the cut I saw 5 minutes, it seems about as raw as it can get. I loved it because of that word I just said, raw. It was raw emotion. It was really James Dolan. It doesn't seem like he knows he's being filmed, and if he did, he's a great actor, but it felt like it was something we don't see often. I'm trying to, like, remember the movie Friday Night Lights? I think there's a character in the movie Friday Night Lights called Pastor who doesn't talk. Like, there's something about people who don't do that show of, like, I'm going to be the rah-rah guy or the speech guy, and then they talk, and it carries a little bit more weight. I'm not sure your reaction to the Dolan video, but I was caught off guard about how motivational it was, and I obviously am aware that the video is a little bit more impactful now that they won a championship. I am aware of that, but I was shocked by it.
6: It was it was April 3rd, they're saying, is when it happens. So there's 5 games left in the regular season. Dolan said things to the effect of, this team can win it all. He was holding pieces of paper that looked like notes for a prepared speech. I don't know if you understand what it would mean for you to win a championship this year. It would be life-changing for all of you. It will stick with you for the rest of your lives. And if you don't win it, you'll be thinking about it the rest of your lives, and so will I. That is just pieces of it. To your point, where it came from, if Mike Brown says that, I bet you Mike Brown says stuff like that all the time. You know, like, I bet you Mike Brown would go in there periodically and be like, guys, I've been to the championship. I've lost as a head coach. I've been there. I've done this or whatever. Maybe call up Rick Brunson. Rick, like, tell these guys how different it is to not win it, to do this, to do that, to be a journeyman. These guys found their homes. I can totally speak to that. Like, the fact that James Dolan, for him to be so dialed in, so well-spoken, so relatable, for a guy that historically we've kind of just felt does not really fit, doesn't really get it, is a billionaire who just don't care kind of deal is what it feels like. Like, how does this affect me? A me guy, not a we guy. It felt very motivational. When he did it, April 3rd. And remember, not too far before that, he had been on, he had been out doing media stuff, and he said, we're not making major changes. This is our team. So, like, he did so many things right this year, and historically being known as a guy who doesn't do the right thing, I think it did. I think it speaks more volumes. I think it is motivating. I think you have to give him credit for reading the room and doing the right thing by this group of men.
7: How quickly winning championships changes the way people view somebody and the way in which we've seen something presented to an audience. Because James Dolan, up until that championship, like, there are a few moments here where people could have really ripped him, right? Feel how you want about the president. James Dolan is sitting next to President Donald Trump, and some would say James Dolan, battle politically going on involving the watch party. You mentioned the media hits he did there in the city. Who is the good guy? Who's the bad guy? Who's telling the truth? But just all can see that there's room for criticism. If you're not a James Dolan fan, you got some ammo there for all of that. Pablo Torre, shocking. He's going back to doing a Big J Journalism hit piece, or some would say reality, about what James Dolan and his security staff would do at Madison Square Garden, that they had facial recognition. That if you were a Knick fan or you were posting on social media, there was some wild software he had that could find you in the crowd. Again, that's Pablo Torre doing that. So you've got a podcast that tried taking down the Clippers, going to James Dolan. You've got the presidential thing. You've got the watch party thing. If this clip had gotten out there before and the Knicks had lost, he would have failed. They won. And you know what? Let's go back to a few months ago. I believe you get credit for this. I think you had this take on this, that when James Dolan was a guest on the Brunson podcast with Josh Hart, he was a guest on the show. And when it came off, I think you said something along the lines of that meant something to James Dolan. And look, he looked a little goofier, boss on the podcast. He was busted on Tibbs. And maybe I'm going too far back. Yeah, maybe Tibbs was still the coach when he made that appearance, right? But I think that actually did mean something to him. Like, none of the other players before had him on a podcast. None of the other players wanted to promote him. It feels like James Dolan, as the owner, felt closer to this group of guys than any other, there were former Knicks teams before. And on a personal level, it seems like that really meant something to him.
6: I mean, I would think it would. Like, I think we've all been in a room where you're like, am I the coolest guy? I'm not the coolest guy in this room. There's cooler, this isn't my group. Hell, when I walk into team functions for the Firebirds and like the guys are all like, yo, big dog, what up, big bag of that? Like, it's always like, drag me in. And some is because they know I do payroll. But there's our other guys that are just like, hey, this guy takes care of us. This is our guy. He's funny. Like, they don't have to. They can be like, dude, that's the boss. That's one of the bosses. I don't want to include him. I don't want to mix my life. Like, I got my little plate here. My peas are over here. My mash is over here. I don't want to mix them together. So, but when you've got the guys who do it the right way, where it's just they include you, they make you feel like you're part of it. They understand what you bring to the table. Yeah, it means something. I think it did. I think all in all, when you look at this Knicks team, it's a great group of dudes, for the most part. I don't know everybody, but they pushed a lot of the right buttons, including their relationship with Dolan. And Dolan, maybe after all this time with all these things, gets it. At least to a degree, he's getting it now. And that's a big difference in how we got where we are.
7: maturity, adulting, grown up, veteran. That's the difference. You know, you're hinted at that a little bit about talking about management roles and what it means. Like, you're a president formerly of the Albany Firebirds, but you've been now moving into the MODIS role and dealing with the interns. Back in the day, I was a brand manager. Like, we've had these management roles, and I think both of us, speaking for you, but I think both of us at times didn't like what came with that role of you still want to, you're talking sports with people, like you're having fun or going to an event. You want to engage with that, and you wonder who's going to be quiet when you enter the room or who's keeping stuff from you and all that. But that comes with a management role. But if you are the Jalen Brunsons, the Josh Harts, the Carl Anthony Town, all these guys, like, hey, we know you're the owner. Like, this is how sports works. This is how the NBA, who cares? Like, you're going to do your thing. We're going to do our thing. We want to win. We're all in this. Like, we're all working for each other for a common goal. And that comes with maturity. You know, some people didn't like probably their boss when they were 22, and then they turned into a 42-year-old. They are the boss. Like, oh, I wish I wasn't the way I was when I was 22. Now I get this. Different feels, different stuff. And look, that's a two-way street. Maybe Dolan has changed. Maybe the players have changed. I love the speech. You know, if the Knicks organization is changing for the better, and we've given credit to Leon Rose and World Wide West and James, they deserve it. They did it. They won the championship. Keep doing all the hits. Put out all the podcasts. Sell the merch. Get Dan Housen to do all of it. You get it. What is it? The spoils go to the victor? I think I called him pastor earlier. Preacher from Friday Night Lights. Good. Enjoy your victories.
6: Well, Nick Mania continues. Coming up later, I want to do the Mikal Bridges part. Some people need breathalyzers on their computers, but not him. He should be allowed to talk as much as he wants when he's drunk. But we got a lot more to do on today's show. Coming up next, all...
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6: You know, kicked out of the NCAA for gambling. We now know that Brendan Sorsby, who was set to be the quarterback for Texas Tech, who has made over thousands of bets during his collegiate career, is entering the NFL supplemental draft. The last player to be selected in the NFL supplemental draft, I believe, was Jalen Thompson in 2019. And guys, just so a little digging, some research, trying to make sure I had an idea on how this was all going to come to pass. There is a hierarchy to the supplemental draft. So let's say you and I both feel as though you're a GM of one team, I'm a GM of another team. We both feel as though Sorsby is worth a fifth round pick in the supplemental draft, which if you use your fifth round pick in the supplemental draft, you lose your fifth round pick in the upcoming draft, the big dog draft. If that be the case, a tiebreaker system is basically put into place. So teams are grouped into three tiers. Teams with six or fewer wins, the remaining non-playoff teams, then playoff teams. So if you had 7 wins and I had 6 wins last season and we both try to take Sorsby in the same round, I would get him because I had the worst record. That's the way I understand it. At one point we thought the supplemental draft was just gone. No, they just made it way more confusing. And now here we go. So guys, your thoughts on Brendan Sorsby apparently no longer going to be in the NCAA, entering the supplemental draft. Is it the right move for him? And I would like you to follow up after that with what team might take him.
7: Common sense one, shockingly, oddly enough, the NCAA stuck their chest out and said, you better back down, Texas Tech, or else. And for the first time in a very, very long time, Texas Tech backed off. A team in the NCAA backed off. I would have loved to see the celebration at the NCAA offs. You know, anytime a big scandal pops up, I wish I had cameras there to see what's going on. Usually I imagine the NCAA is eating cake under a desk crying, or there's just dust on the phone. They actually won and I can't believe it. I think the NCAA can't believe they acted like the toughest guy in the room post NIL, post transfer portal, and actually won out here. So shocking that the NCAA threatening a school actually worked. Now, there's probably way more to that than I'm even alluding to. There was threats of teams boycotting Texas Tech.
6: Yeah, LSU said they wouldn't take them, right? They would not play them.
7: Right. LSU and the SEC, other schools being like, we can't set this precedent because if Sorsby does it, then we're going to, this is too much. This is actually where we are going to draw the line as college institutions. This is too far. Some of that stuff, I'm assuming, never got to public. We heard rumors. Maybe it was going to get there. And Texas Tech said, all right, we're hearing too much behind the scenes. This actually isn't worth it. This kid's not worth it. We paid a bunch of money. We would have loved him to be the quarterback, But we are slowly, as time is progressing, realizing the investment on a kid placing 9,000 bets and betting on his old team is not worth fighting for anymore because it's a far bigger fight than we thought. We fought one round. Now, you might have fought one opponent, and you came out of the ring victorious, and you realize there's a lot more fights on the way, not worth it anymore. So it's the right decision. You can't do that anymore. No, guys, you can't bet on teams. You're on. That's it. We've seen guys get suspended before betting on other sports. That one is always the you're gone, see you later. And betting against them. Let's remember that. Rooting unders are betting against your team. That's betting against your team. So, good. He's done. See you later. Now, as to the question of do I think a team will take him? Yeah, I do. I do think a team's going to take him. Because if he's the number one transfer quarterback, and we got $6 million bucks to show up at Texas Tech. So if we're going to talk about Darian Mensah, who was the number one transfer portal quarterback the year before, if we're going to talk about Mateer at Oklahoma, and if we're going to consider these guys as draft prospects, then Sorsby absolutely is. He didn't play great the last month of the season, but there's a roster out there. What team would work? Oh, my gosh. I can't believe I'm going to say this, but I actually think this is the right answer. I think it's the Jets. I do.
6: Okay.
7: I think it's the New York Jets. Looking at how rosters are built right now, you're not going to waste a fifth-round pick on a guy who's probably not going to see the field. Klubnik, if Geno Smith stinks, could see the field. But is there that big of a difference between Cade Klubnik and Sorsby? Not really. Anybody else?
6: Oh, I got a couple.
7: No.
6: I got a couple.
7: Oh, you got a couple. Okay.
6: I think you're right. I look at the Jets. I look at the Dolphins. I look at the Browns. I look at your Buccaneers. Like, just, hey, I know we got a lot of stories to talk about with that, but got a little bit of a contract controversy. Even if it is, he's not going to be around forever. Maybe that's a guy that you bring in to see if he can challenge, if not take the gig one day. How much in love with Bo Nix is Denver right now? Like, I think there's a lot of teams. It really, for me, this is not talking about a first three round pick. This is, I'm talking about sixth, seventh round in the supplemental draft, and I have a aging quarterback, or I don't know if I have a quarterback. And if I have one of those two situations, why not? Why not roll the dice on this kid, get him into camp, start working with him, and see what happens after he's been there? Arizona is fighting with Jacoby Brissett. Arizona is fighting with Jacoby Brissett over who their quarterback is going to be this year. The Colts, Daniel Jones. Hey, like you, but you're banged up. Like, I think any team with an aging or maybe no quarterback has to consider a sixth or seventh round flyer in the supplemental draft. I'm sorry. They have to bet on him as a sixth or seventh pick. I think, especially anybody who's got multiple sevens, multiple sixes, why not? Why not take a swing?
7: And the hard part about teams like Arizona and Cleveland, I guess the Colts could be in there. The point is that can this guy get on the field? And the competition with Sorsby, if we ranked his overall ability, he's probably there in the competition. But what happened with Arizona is they took Carson Beck. With the problem with Cleveland, they took the Taylor Green kid from Arkansas. The problem with Indianapolis, they took Riley Leonard. Like, some of these teams took quarterbacks. And it's like, so did we waste a pick by taking this quarterback? Well, Sorsby's better, so we didn't waste the pick. Well, then if we're not going to keep five quarterbacks on the roster, I wish the supplemental draft was another time. Well, that's how the supplemental draft works. This is where the juggling act begins, because the answer at the end should be, give me the 53 best players that build a roster. Obviously, salary caps factor in. Obviously, positions factor in. But if you're looking at your roster right now and Sorsby's going to be one of your best players, or look, the scouting department's a year in advance, you think he can be the guy and get on the field and you're going to take him the next year anyways, take him. All the teams you just mentioned, Denver is actually the one that jumped out to me. Of all the ones you said, it's Denver. Because that Bo Nix injury is being kept real quiet. Stidham didn't blow anybody away. Ellinger's been around the league a little bit longer. But hey, if Sorsby stinks and you cut him, it's no big deal. And if you need somebody to get out there and sling it a little bit, why not? Denver in that mix is the most intriguing. Well, some people would say this, though, as you and I kind of jumped to that quickly. Some would say they'd never touch him. You know, you know what? We'll throw that question out there. Well, that, how many NFL teams, and I know it's hard to do this off your head, like, are there teams that are just going to be like, he's been on a school in college. He's absolutely untouchable. We'll never take that kid on the roster.
6: I think some teams will, but how do I put this? The moral high ground is a luxury that a losing franchise can't really, they just can't afford that. Because if you don't win, you will be fired. If you don't win, you will sell less tickets. If you don't win, it's all over. So, and listen, I'm not going to sit here. I don't know enough about Brendan Sorsby. I don't I know he is a highly graded quarterback, but I don't feel like he's a highly successful quarterback. And I say highly graded, and I just saw Gaza's nose go up. Is he a highly graded quarterback? Am I over exaggerating?
7: No, I'm sorry. I almost sneezed. That's why. Okay.
6: Well, I thought you were like, ooh, back call. And you're too nice to correct sometimes. So, but like on paper, he could make you a better football team. I think you're going to see somebody's going to take the chance. Now, listen, let's remember, Mike Vick came out of prison after running a despicable dog fighting ring and was instantly picked up by the Eagles and then the Jets. Like, and now he's a TV darling. He's a high school coach or some college coach. He's a coach now. Like, you love this old line. If Jeffrey Dahmer ran a 4.44, they would say he had an eating disorder. If somebody's going to take a swing at Sorsby and they're going to go, hey, we think this kid has a chance to redefine his life, and this country's built on second chances and all those things. And that's all, it's all true. It's all possible. But you know the high risk reward of bringing this dude into your camp. But for a sixth or seventh round pick, I'm rolling the dice. I'm rolling the dice if I need him. Listen, the Raiders have Fernando Mendoza and Kirk Cousins and Aiden O'Connell. If they didn't have those three dudes, I'd probably be sitting there going, you know what? Rock and roll. Bring him in. Get him to Vegas. Let's put him in the mecca of gambling and see what he does. But I think there's definitely better fits for him. But like a Cleveland, the Jets, the Buccaneers, Denver, anybody who doesn't feel super confident about their long-term number one, or hey, let's be honest, anybody who doesn't think they have an accurate backup, bring him in to be the two. See what he does. You got Jake Browning out there. Like, that dude was a great two. Not a great one. He's a great two. Mike Glennon. Like, all the twos out there that were like, wow. Chase Daniel. Like, these guys made a career being good backups. Nathan Peterman just retired. So, like, there's teams out there that need a guy who can run the offense in practice, on practice squad, and then potentially step up and become the guy. And if I can get that guy in the sixth or seventh round of a supplemental draft, and that gives me this entire camp to see what he is, and I'm paying him, what, bus fare, $50 in, what is it, Apex gift cards? Like, I don't know how you don't take that chance unless after you talk to him, you're just like, kid's a scumbag. He's not going to stop betting.
7: The happiest person today is a guy by the name of Will Hammond. Will Hammond tore his ACL, ripped up his knee last year, right around September, October. He was projected to be the starting quarterback for Texas Tech, who went deep, a four-star prospect. And then he's like, oh, I lost my job to Sorsby? Wait, he bet on Indiana. I'm going to be the quarterback. Well, we actually did a lot to make sure he plays. Well, he's gone. So Will Hammond, step up to the plate. Here's your chance. Texas Tech's still going to be good. I know there's some irony here with me saying, how much did the line move on Texas Tech to win the Big 12 today or get to the college football playoff and everything else?
6: But we're allowed to bet.
7: Yes, we are. He's going to get a chance in the NFL. He is going to get a chance in the NFL. I am truly glad that the precedent was set. And this is now a battle to pat yourself on the back and take credit for. Who gets... Was it a Texas Tech official? Was it the NCAA? Was it Sorsby's representatives? Somebody's going to try to say, you know what? We mutually parted ways. I know that's the phrase today. It's the right thing. We took the moral high ground. We didn't want to set a precedent. Nobody, none of you get credit. Nobody, none of you. You're not allowed. You had a month to do the right thing. You know, after all the blowback and pushback and everything, now you get to take credit. No, none of you get credit for this.
6: Well, I feel like the plus side is we got to the right place. Like we got to where we needed to be. Now he's where he needs to be. He should not be in college. That's not how it's going to work out. So we got where we needed to be. Took a lot longer to get there than we thought it might, but here we are. So good to go. Moving on. I'm very curious to see when is the NFL. I'm gonna do a little real time research, supplemental draft. So, what is it? Not when is it? I just want to see when it is. I don't think it's far off, right? Because it's definitely before camp. I believe
7: it's July was the rumor. Again, what's hard about this is because it hasn't happened in so long, they kind of got to piece it back together. I heard late July before training camp was the rumor.
6: That makes sense because I think that's when, I remember Terrell Pryor in it. Hold on. When I didn't ask, I guess I didn't ask appropriately for the Googs, for Google, mid to late July. They don't even know. They don't even know. It's mid to late July. You know what it is? I bet you they don't even bother scheduling it until somebody actually submits to it. So, all right. So, Sorsby's submitting to it. Now he's going to have a pro day. Everybody's going to be invited to his pro day. He's going to have meetings, interviews. All the rules of the draft are back. Man.
7: And that's the thing too, like, will the truth ever come out? Maybe Sorsby is way more behind this than Texas Tech. And I'll give the NCAA credit to lead off this conversation. Like, maybe it's way more about Sorsby. Maybe Sorsby's like, look, I don't want to do this anymore. I just want to move on. I don't want the whole season to be about me. I don't know if I'm going to take the field. I don't want to cost my teammates. I'm done. It's done. It's over. I want to go to the NFL anyways. Let's just make this thing happen. Because that makes more sense. The deadline to submit was June 22nd. The thing's in July. I wonder if it's way more about him now seeing some of the deadlines and the dates laid out.
6: If you're Sorsby, though, do you needle? Do you pick at people a little bit? Do you do like little things like, hey, I don't know about you, but I'd bet on me. Like,
7: I don't want to make light of this, but this is how the comment's going to come off, and that's not the intent, but I'm saying it now. Like, he is going to play the addiction. I am a sports gambling addict. I went to rehab. I say that because I don't know the truth. I don't know if they're using that for an agent PR spin. I don't know if he was addicted or not, but I'm sure that is what he's going to tell people when he addresses the media. He could be. Actually could be.
6: No, no. I just on the schedule, I'm supposed to do a certain commercial right now, and I'm going to wait to do it till the next segment. I think I'm making the right choice by.
7: All right. Too much irony layered in that. Okay.
6: Yeah. So.
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6: On some shaking, some moving going on, and it's not just my midsection, Guzzy Bear. But first, did you get to check out Mikal Bridges live on Instagram? Did you? I don't want to play it because he's clearly turned up. Which God bless him. Have at it, buddy. Live your truth. But he you should watch it. I don't know if you should watch it like around anybody who's easily offended, but he shouted out the Hawks for ticking him off and getting him turned up. He called out Ariel Huckporty, 35, and joked that he lied on his birth certificate and how old he was. Called Jalen Brunson the GOAT and said his big ass head needs a statue. He called Victor Wembanyama the Fresh Prince of N-words. Called Cat a Bigfoot butt N-word. He just went. Told Dolden to build a practice facility in the city. Said Leon Rose changed the culture in the organization. Said Becky Hammond's 1A comments fueled Brunson to win the chip. Called Chris, you like this one, called Chris Paul a troll for sending him a Nets football helmet after he got traded, and called him an old ass N-word.
7: Herm Edwards, you once said, don't press send. How about don't hit record?
6: No, that wasn't record. That was live.
7: Oh, okay, right. Don't hit the red button. Don't go live. Okay.
6: No. I'm here for it. Let's normalize drunken truths on the internet. You know, let's normalize it. Because then I'll do it.
7: There should be a whole website that has that. DrunkenTruthsOnTheInternet.com. Go to that website. You don't have to have your real alias if you don't want. Post it on there. Let people read the content all day.
6: Just a room at Planet Fitness. This is the judgment-free zone. If you're going to watch these, you can't take them out. You know, whatever. So Mikal Bridges is still celebrating. All right, now hear what I wanted to tell you about just a second ago.
7: Yeah, by the way, Bridges, it's now a good trade. By the way, it's a good trade now that they won a championship.
6: Now you're okay with it? Huh. Wow, man. You're out on that limb. And by limb, I mean a fully functional suspension bridge with no shake to it. Hey, how about this? 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
9: It's five. Time for the big sink on the five biggest stories in the world of sports. And it is brought to you by our friends at Moloch Honda, where they always go out of their way to please you. I've lost it. I'm gone. I have big news for you coming up in a little bit, by the way.
10: Only I'm allowed to have a delayed response to things before a segment, because when you do it, it scares me. I mean, it's expected to be a little delayed.
9: I was reading. I've learned to read in the commercials.
10: I wish I could read. I'll do my best here to read during this segment, though. Story number five, Bills fans get excited. The training camp schedule has officially been released today. And Sean McDermott's no longer there, but Joe Brady's keeping something McDermott used to do. 8:30 a.m. practices. Wednesday, July 29th is when it gets underway, with the 30th and August 1st, all 8:30. I can keep going. Seven practices on the training camp schedule.
9: What?
10: Fans can attend some of those. It's still at St. John Fisher. LeVac and I in the past have been a part of it. Really cool things for kids. They can play. They can meet players. All this stuff. LeVac, I know I feel like this is a little too specialized for you and I, but I think it actually plays a factor for Bills fans. What do you make of that change between Rex Ryan, Sean McDermott, and now Joe Brady having this super early morning practice?
9: I...

0: I like it. I think it starts a trend, and I think it allows on like not just the work ethic part of it. I think it allows more time during the day for meetings to correct issues, and most importantly, maybe for the trainer to have more time to work with everybody on the little bumps, bruises, and issues they'll develop over time.
1: It might feel like it's a stretch here by me. Some won't say it's a stretch. Some will say it is a stretch. That there are some similarities between the New York Knicks and the Buffalo Bills. A successful coach who got the team further than most teams of the past 25 to 30 years. Coaching change happens, and they believe the next coach can take them further as long as it's not the previous coach. Some could describe Tom Thibodeau that way with Mike Brown. Now, look, Tibbs' biggest criticism was what he didn't play. He played guys too much.
0: And his hairline.
1: Mike Brown found a better way, and Mike Brown was constantly moving guys around. Joe Brady, the biggest criticism for McDermott is he couldn't make the plays in the postseason, and the offense wasn't good enough, even with changes involving Ken Dorsey and Brady. But he's copying what McDermott did. And Rex Ryan famously had afternoon practices because the guys tried to build, and Rex Ryan had success. Maybe I'm stretching it, but I don't think they're trying to wipe away everything McDermott did. A lot of times when coaches are fired, they want a clean slate. Maybe that's not exactly the case there out in Western New York.
0: I think so. Here's the deal. You and I have been lucky enough to go to Bills camp. We remember the vibe check, if you will, the transition from Rex to McDermott. And Rex had a fun, upbeat training camp. McDermott had a fun, structured, and respectful training camp to the point where employees loved McDermott. Like, we were told a story. He walked into a lunchroom. Some dude who was like an intern's intern is sitting there. Sean McDermott walks up and goes, "Hey, nice new haircut, Joe." And like, oh my God. Like he noticed the details. He was about respect. I think you keep almost everything he brought to the table, but you bring in that youthful enthusiasm that Brady's got, and more importantly, you just let Brady do whatever the hell he wants with that offense.
1: We move on to story number four. France in the Senegal, moving into the 90th minute now. France up 3-1. Somewhere, Victor Wembanyama is cheering on the French at MetLife Stadium now. Games tonight include Iraq taking on Norway and Argentina taking on Algeria. I did not know. I was informed of this over the weekend. I did not know about the constant travel involving some of these teams and back and forth and everything else. Argentina, Algeria. Some teams are moving around the United States. Some countries still have obligations. It's wild, Levesque. I know our coverage is back tomorrow, but Kansas City, Foxborough, the SEC spots, East Rutherford. I knew North America was hosting it, but I guess I forgot how many cities are involved in this thing. It is kind of cool, though, seeing this whole thing spread across the United States.
0: Well, and remember, a lot of these guys are pro soccer players. Like, they travel, right? And it ain't 1955. Like, they're not, like, hitching a ride. This isn't the plane from Major League. You know, these guys are doing just fine. Like, it's not a like, the World Cup didn't grab six former Spirit Airline planes and spray paint them with you know, FIFA colors. This is the easiest travel. If we traveled like this, we would gladly travel a lot more.
1: It is really cool. You know, like, if we had to follow each city, each country, each group of where it is, where the game is, I actually think people forget once the game starts. The fans don't because they're traveling, and some of them are making content. A lot of fun, so... Hey, keep up the good work. World Cup action again back tomorrow, and it'll continue throughout the week. We move on here to story number three. The New York Mets are in action tonight. The New York Mets were pounded by the Cincinnati Reds yesterday. Now Brady Singer takes the mound tonight for the Reds. Kodai Senga on the mound for the Mets. 0-4 record for Senga. I'm efforting to have Joe Puccio, Siena fans may know him, the voice of the Syracuse Mets, may join us tomorrow. We'll see how everything goes.
0: I still think that's a swear word.
1: He hasn't responded back to me on my DM I left him today. There I go being in other guys' DMs again on social media. Levesque, the Mets got pounded yesterday. The Cincinnati Reds were the team that beat him for that postseason spot last year. Seems like two different franchises going in two different directions. Anything else you've taken away from what the Mets did yesterday in that 12-0 beatdown against Cincy?
0: You called it. I was scared to go with you, but you had it. You had a good call on your part. I feel like if I'm a Mets fan right now, I look at this year as a reset year. I do not put a lot of weight behind it. I find whatever joy in it I can find. And then I hope for a great offseason and everybody to be just a little bit better because they survived this nonsense.
1: Suarez for the Reds yesterday had 6 RBIs and 2 home runs. Absolutely ridiculous. We move on to story number 2. The Chicago White Sox, the surprise of Major League Baseball this season, take on the New York Yankees at 7:05. First pitch tonight, Davis Martin on the mound for the White Sox. New York Yankees will throw Gerrit Cole on the mound. Cole, 1-1 record so far this season. ERA for both these pitchers tonight still sitting under 2.5. Impressive. If for those of you who haven't followed Davis Martin, how about he's going for his double-digit win? That's right. A guy named Davis Martin is going for his 10th win on the season. Where does that rank among pitchers in Major League Baseball? How about first? That's right. Davis Martin could be the one. Cash in your ticket if you had that as the trivia question of the player who's tied right now with Gavin Williams and Aaron Ashby as the win leaders in Major League Baseball. Levack, hearing that the starting pitcher for the White Sox tonight leads the American League in wins, does it make you view anything differently involving the matchup against Cole tonight?
0: No, I was concerned when I found out they were going to throw him on the mound. I thought he would walk out there, but no, I think, listen, I think Cole is going to do what Cole going to do. Like, it feels like he's him. Like, that rest that he needed, I think he got it. I think this is going to work out just fine, and should be a heck of a game. I may even have a little something I want to do about this one in the play of the day, which bucks the trend. Everything you just talked about, I think I'm going to go against it just for the fun, just for doo-doos and giggles in tonight's play of the day.
1: Oh, you tease. By the way, my boy, Jacob Mizorowski, 8 wins on the season. He's leading everybody in strikeouts. He's leading everybody in ERA. He's 6'7". That's right. He's the 105 and hit the 6'7", baby. My boy.
0: Most vowels in the last name for a pitcher this year, too. Very good for him.
1: Story number 1, it's a local story. Union RPI Hockey. The game is moving. MVP Arena 2028, Glens Falls in 2027, January. Okay, oh, that's right. Okay, we will talk more about that in the next hour. I'm not trying to, hockey fan, we're not trying to bury you. That deserves its credit. 6:00. We will talk more about that. Usually the number one story we talk about at 5:20. You have breaking news I want to get to in AF1. Well, go ahead.
0: I do want to say that, hockey fan, we are not burying you, but we are putting you on ice. That joke! What?
1: We'll get back to what that means for the capital region of this capital region sports landscape to lead off hour number 3. Levack has breaking news. I have no clue what it is, but I can't wait to find out. We will all find out in a few minutes. But first, let's give love to Mohawk Honda. It's Mohawk Honda, where they always go out of their way to please you. Glenville, New York. We will be there the first Monday in July. Cannot wait to get back. Love sharing the story about 2 vehicles, 2026 Pilots, because of this show getting sold thanks to Mohawk Honda. Rarely do you have 2 happen in 1 week, and 2026s. Do the math on that. That hasn't happened very often, and it happened this week. Thank you to everybody who supports this show and buys vehicles over at Mohawk Honda. We appreciate it, and we know that our friends at Mohawk Honda can continue to make it easy for Levack and I and Mohawk Chevy, make it easy for us, because they have great experiences. They're people you can trust during the car buying experience. You go back for another vehicle. You time it up. You figure out, when am I getting paid this month? What's my summer look like? What road trip am I taking? And if you're having bad experiences with other dealerships, which we won't speak negatively about other dealerships, people are always surprised about how easy the process is at Mohawk Honda. Stop in, say it. Hey, I listen to Fox Sports Radio. I listen to Levack and Gaz. They love you guys, Mohawk Honda. I got 2 rides, the Odyssey and the Pilot, in my driveway right now. Mohawk Honda can get you a vehicle that you love as well. Stop in, Mohawk Honda. They always go out of their way to please you.
0: That is a true story. I say truth on that one, sir. Yeah, big news breaking from Arena Football 1. Been working on this one all day with the leadership of the league. The press release is hitting right now. The end of the season is going to look very different, I believe, in a very good way. We will share that story with everyone.
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0: It is, it can be volatile, right? Like it's, there's times when you go into everything, you think you got it straight, and then something crazy happens, and the next thing you know, bada bang, bada boom, team is no longer a part of your league. I was made aware earlier today that officially, the Oregon Lightning had been removed from the AF1. They were sent notice that they are no longer part of the family since they didn't make the trip and some other things, but whatever. I don't know all the details, but I was made aware of that. So I know there's a lot of people who are kind of freaking out because Kentucky just won by forfeit last week because they were supposed to host Oregon. And if you're a Kentucky fan, sure, you got your money back, but you wanted to see that game. So ever since that happened, the powers that be, the ownership groups, the front office of the AF1, the ownership of the AF1, they all got together and they formulated a plan to make sure that the end of the season for the AF1 will be a very strong, competitive, and entertaining one. I have the end of the season for you guys. They have made some changes.
1: Well, okay, let's hear it.
0: It doesn't affect you professionally. Oh, wait a minute. Maybe it does because maybe your favorite team, Michigan, moved. Here are the differences. So in week 11, Oregon was supposed to go to Washington. The Kentucky Barrels were supposed to be on a bye week. The Kentucky Barrels raised their hand, said, "We will go to Washington and play that game." So on Saturday, June 20th, 9 p.m. Eastern Standard Time, the Barrels will face the Wolfpack in Washington. Okay? That's one. Week 12, the scheduled matchup between the Firebirds and the Barrels that was going to be in Kentucky has now been canceled because Kentucky needs a bye week. This is their bye week now. And I know you're thinking to yourself, well, what the heck happens to Albany? Well, now Albany's bye week is also week 12, because on week 13, when they were going to have their bye week, the week of July 4th, the Albany Firebirds will now travel to the Beaumont Renegades. Sunday, July 5th, 6 p.m. Eastern Standard Time, to take the spot that has been vacated. So now the Firebirds are traveling to Beaumont. And finally, week 14, Oceanside was set to play the team that is no longer. The Michigan Arsenal will travel to Oceanside to face the Bombers Friday, July 10th at 10 p.m. Eastern Standard Time. So what you are seeing here are teams like Kentucky, Albany, and Michigan stepping up, making changes, and making sure the fans of these home teams that would have lost games because of this, I have to be very careful what I say, because of the other situation, they will not lose those home games. The season will finish strong with eight stellar teams. The whole focus is to make sure the fans get what they deserve, and we have a strong finish to the season. So this is this is the deal. We are good to go. Everything is cool. And the season will finish on a very high note. And then hopefully the Albany Firebirds will win the whole damn thing.
1: Now, Kentucky, just to clarify, Kentucky did have a home game that was scheduled there, but they're heading west. So all the things you said, and again, now this is up at theaf1.com. If you missed any of that, go back, radio audience, go back to the podcast side too. If you missed that, all of it's out there now. So the combination of what you just said there, of teams also getting new home games, moving the schedule, and for those teams to not get a free pass to the postseason, all these teams that we just mentioned here, Michigan, Oceanside, Beaumont, Albany, Kentucky, Washington, are in playoff scenarios. So you're not going to get a cakewalk to the postseason. You're not going to benefit from a team having to move around, or a team's not going to get. This is the fairest way it seems to do this thing of, you won't be handed an easy path to the postseason for not playing, which nobody wants that. Nobody wants a team to go to the postseason because they get bonus wins because they didn't play to anybody. This seems like a really good move here by the league.
0: Yeah, this is one of those things that, like, I think it happens in your household a lot, where, like, if you're lucky enough to have a big enough family, or, you know, a strong partner, and you go and you're just looking at a mess in front of you, and you're like, and you're just, you're gobstruck. Like, how do I even start to clean this up? Like, you know, the cat knocks a pot off a potted plant off the thing, and there's mess everywhere. And the wife or whoever goes, it's easy. We just pick it up. Like, that's what I feel like has happened, because I was looking at this and I was under the impression that there were just going to be forfeits on it, handed out. You know what I mean? Because that was the easy thing to do, which would have meant all these teams and all these fan bases that have nothing to do with what went wrong on the left coast, we're going to lose games. They're going to lose this. They're going to get a win, but that's not how you want one. So the group got together. I imagine this has got the fingerprints of two people all over it to me. Because when I'm looking for somebody to make sense of chaos and to straighten it out, and I don't know this, I know that these are the people that I lean on. I think Christy McEwen in the front office and Big Head Mike Korda probably got together with the, you know, A Beautiful Mind, the red yarn, the thumbtacks, and just built it. You know what I mean? Just went, okay, but if we do this and we do this, and then reached out to the ownership groups, and the ownership groups all raised their hand and said, yes, we will help fix this. And now here we go. This is why I know the AF1 is going to work, is because of this stuff.
1: I will give... okay. Jared DeGroff, we both know Jared. He's the one whose name's on this post. Jared, you know this well enough. Levack and I know this well enough. I know what's going to happen from 5:30-ish until the end of the day. He's going to get flooded with social media questions and flooded with stuff about what happens, because it says the end of the season. That is the end of the regular season. Someone tells somebody on the web to add regular season there before the word season, because what's going to happen next is, well, if Oregon dropped, how many teams make the postseason? Because less teams are in the postseason than when we started. Does that change the postseason format? Are the playoffs different? Where's the championship game? Now that the weeks have moved, that all nice and fair questions to ask if you're a fan of the AF1. Those are on the way. Somebody put regular season in that press release quickly before social media starts flooding Jared.
0: I don't think we change it. Like, I don't, and I get there's always
1: you
0: a
1: don't
0: chance.
1: Know that though. You right? You don't know that that hasn't been confirmed in this press release.
0: No, but I will tell you. Actually, I didn't read all of it because I was on. I had to.
1: I see it on the AF1.com. There's no mention of the postseason. Okay.
0: Because I was asked to just send bullet points to help, and then Jared made it into English. So I didn't. But here's the thing. Why would you change the changing the postseason makes no sense for two reasons. It's still the top six are good. You're still eliminating the bottom two. Oregon was not making the postseason. Oregon was a cluster bleep. Their defense was good early. And then after that, they just, you know, I don't blame the players. The players did everything in their power. They were not going to get it done. All right, let's just be honest. They were at the bottom of the league for a reason, the way they were playing. And, you know, not having the foresight to figure out how to finish a season. Like, if you don't have the foresight to figure out how to get on the field, why do I believe you're going to be competitive if you get on the field? So I don't think it changes everything. As a matter of fact, in my mind, and if I'm asked, and at some point I might be, they just got eliminated early. That's all. I mean, they were basically eliminated already, if you really look at it. Because what? All right, so they're 1-8, right? So at 1-8, if they were to win out, so what, 4-8 would be their final? They're still mathematically alive for the sixth seed, potentially the fifth seed. They were mathematically alive. One more loss, they were out. So just, you're eliminated. You're eliminated from the league, but you're eliminated from the playoffs. So now it's a dogfight between Oceanside, Beaumont, and Michigan for that sixth seed. Michigan has it right now with a 3-6 record. Beaumont with a 2-5 record. And the fact, if I'm Beaumont, I'm a little salty. I'm happy I get my game. I know that team, that coaching staff, that organization, they ain't ducking the challenge. But this is, you know, you went from, oh, we get Oregon, that's a dub, to, oh, we get Albany. Well, Michigan beat them, maybe we can. You know, that, like, it's a little different. It's a little step up in weight class. Like, you know what I'm saying? So, yes. I think with this happening, this was the best solution. I wish I had figured it out. I did not, but I was in the room when it was, how are we going to tell people about it? And I didn't tell you all day because I didn't want Mike to kill me.
1: You were in the room where it happens, as Hamilton said, and I know you're slowly getting that reference because our boss Rob uses that a bunch.
0: He uses it. Yeah, I refuse to get it as a reference.
1: So Nashville has four games left on their schedule. Albany still has three. What it means for Albany Firebird fans is a few things. One, that extra game, but it's not really an extra game. It's just a different location. That home games remain the same. The next home game for the Albany Firebirds would be July 11th. Mm-hmm. And this Saturday, June 20th, 5:00, Eastern kickoff between Albany and Nashville. The winner of that game controls their own destiny for the number one seed. Because what happens over the course of the next few weeks for both teams, even if one team will have the tiebreaker advantage going into the final scheduled July 11th game for both teams, what happens in that matchup will be decided. Like, if Albany obviously wins both, they get the top seed and they finish out the season. They win out, they get the top seed. Same can be said for Nashville. So little to no effect on Albany besides who that sandwiched opponent, I'll call it. That's the phrase I'll use there. The sandwiched opponents between Nashville have just changed, but it's all about this Saturday still for both of those teams. Winner of Nashville Albany controls their destiny for the number one top seed heading into the postseason.
0: Yeah, absolutely. Because, you know, again, playoff seeding is based on win percentage, then head-to-head matchup, then points for. So right now, Albany's a half game ahead of Nashville because they're 8-1 because the way the bye weeks fell. Nashville is 7-1, but head-to-head, two games to finish the season. Oh, and by the way, points for right now, Albany has 463 points for, which leads the league. This is the third tiebreak. Nashville has 460. It's a three-point difference. So, like, it could... Let's put it like this. If whoever wins this week controls their own destiny, but if then they both win out before they meet up again, it's not just who wins that game. It would be aggregate scoring. It would be let's for the sake of argument, and I don't, obviously this is not me saying I want this to happen. Let's say Nashville beats Albany by 10 in this week's game. And then they're actually perfectly the same the rest of the way out. And all of a sudden, that final game of the season to get the number one seed, Albany would not only need to win, they would need to win by 8. They would need to win by more to get the points for. So it's what's the business is picking up? I believe business is picking up in the AF1. This is good that Oregon's gone. They didn't belong at the party. They're the friend who got drunk and threw up at like 5 p.m. on a party that started at 4. So let's get the good people. Let's have the big party and move forward.
1: 2018, you and I were in a scenario with the then Albany Empire that had an aggregate scoring in a final regular season game. And as long as people are aware, fans, media members, whoever it is who's consuming that, it is awesome if you know what's going on. It is, because like you see offensive start to run and they're like running up the clock. And why are they, if aggregate scoring hits that final week and the audience is aware, the fans in attendance, it's an awesome watch. It's just, it's a whole different game. It has that postseason feel of running it. I'm kind of rooting for it. I don't know how we get there. The aggregates, look, Albany can win, and you kind of laid out the scenarios there. I just because of experience, and you and I were in that tunnel. Remember, like they were kicking and they were throwing. It was from a fan perspective, I would like to see aggregate scoring somehow. Obviously, with Albany controlling their destiny, it would be a lot of fun.
0: Well, and it might be the easiest way ever to explain to your buddy who doesn't get point spreads. You know what I mean? It's a real life point spread. It really is. Like this is. I was on a call with a lot of the league officials probably a month ago. And I was like, and we were just kind of speculating. It was just fun speculation. It was not like, this is what I hope happens. This is what I hope doesn't happen. But it was just literally just friends talking after the business was done. And I was like, I got a 6-pack that says the crown is a rematch of last year's crown. You guys can have the field. Nobody piped up. I think a lot of them know about my beverage bets. It's two, so it wasn't gonna happen. But man, you hate how we got here, but the more I look at it, I'm glad we got here. That's all there is. That's all there is to it. Again, not how we drew it up, but Oregon wasn't going to the postseason anyway. Guys, one of your favorite things to do: talk some ratings. What was the Knicks effect?
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6: 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This product is not intended to diagnose, treat, cure, or prevent any disease.
0: It was the draft envelope to make sure that the Knicks would get Patrick Ewing. Did you believe that?
1: I didn't, but my confidence in that non-belief fades year by year. I felt really good that it didn't happen, and then watching adjustments to the lottery and having it be filmed and understanding how the odds actually work and have changed since 1984, I believe is the year on that. Maybe it's, yeah, I think it's 84. No, I don't think it was rigged, but I don't feel confident as time passes, so I kind of hedged my answer there.
0: I don't. But I see why if it was. Because the largest ratings since 1998 on the NBA Finals, especially Game 5. Game 5 audience was 24. It averaged 24.5 million people. It peaked at 33 million. It was plus 157% year over year. That's from Nielsen Big Data Panel. And in case those of you don't know, 1998 was Michael Jordan's final championship when the Bulls beat the Jazz. So if I were to try to make sure a team that was going to get me ratings did have superstars, the Knicks would be on my short list of teams to send them to because they equal ratings. Like, I know Wemby's a big star. I know all that. But this was the Knicks championship, and that is why the ratings were up 157% year over year.
1: Yes, all of those things, massive factor in that. People cared about a combination of New York and everything. So I think you said 1984. 1985 was that lottery, and it was the first ever lottery, which I should have remembered. And by lottery, it's not the lottery that happens now. It was seven non-playoff teams put in one spot. And, man, you read about I think I got about another 12 months to believe that that wasn't a rigged lottery because there's way too many people saying it was than it wasn't as time has passed. It was a huge deal. It's a ratings boom. And take ratings for whatever they are. I know in the past in the show, in the history of the show, I have been, as you teased into with this, impactful when it comes to the ratings of what it means. How much of that has changed how the audience can, you know, consumes the content, streaming, traditional media, non-traditional. Television networks love putting out rating PR press release stuff because they can add streaming numbers in and say, look, we had a different audience that's never hit a record. This is real. Like the Knicks and the Spurs, that's a real audience because even though a lot of New York people think the world revolves around New York, this did feel like across the country, people either rooted for or against New York, for or against Wemby. It had both regional, state, and national storylines.
0: There's a I like to commemorate my teams by buying something, usually like a shirt or a hat or something like that. I haven't figured out what I want yet. But I do see that there is there's a large movement of people having a certain jersey made to commemorate the Knicks NBA Finals championship. A lot of people are having De'Aaron Fox jerseys made, but as the Knicks, to commemorate his contribution to the Knicks winning the finals.
1: Gosh.
0: That's cold, man. What's an NBA stitched jersey? Like, would $150, something like that? It's definitely over $100. Would you pay $150 just to clown a guy on the other team?
1: No. And I've seen some of you people get real creative also on these jerseys that are not matching the championship. Someone's like, what poor third world country is going to get the Western Conference champion Oklahoma City Thunder shirt with a San Antonio Spurs NBA championship shirt?
0: There's also Danhausen has asked for a 1-day contract to retire as a champion. He would like a 1-day contract with the Knicks.
1: Would you allow that?
0: I think it's so funny because one of the first things I saw this morning when I woke up is I guess there's a conversation about Derek Carr signing a 1-day deal with the Raiders. And I was like, don't do it. Shut up. Don't do it. And then the Danhausen one, and I'm like, this makes sense. This works. Because you never actually played for him. You never would play for him. Nobody's going to say Danhausen was a Knick, but there are a lot of people who believe the uncursing was a big part of the Knicks getting this done. The Danhausen 1-day jersey, I am in for. The everyone else, I hate it.
1: Jimmy Fallon asked him about it last night. Jalen Brunson's kind of, he's been locked in mode for most of this, and he finally was like, yeah, I didn't think it was a thing, but now I think it's a thing. I don't think they're frustrated by Danhausen. I've done the rant about Sister Jean, God rest her soul, Sister Jean, about how it felt like Sister Jean was taking the attention away from the Final Four Loyola Chicago team. Danhausen hasn't reached that level because Danhausen isn't a part of the Knicks. Danhausen just being a goofball. Danhausen's character is to be a goof. He is not taking it away from the Knicks. If anything, he's added some fun to it. So yeah, I'm here for the zero Danhausen jersey.
0: I think it's so good. To retire as a champion. His whole bit, like he wants a parade float. He wants all these things. Like yesterday or earlier today when you were talking about how much you love The Miz, I was like, the bit with Danhausen is pretty good. I forgot that you were talking about the pitcher. That's how big of a signing Danhausen has been for the WWE.
1: He did a bit last night, and I saw this on social media, where Liv Morgan, who is just a beautiful, stunning woman, walks in. She walks in with like his shirt on, and he's in this like fake laboratory. And if no one has any clue who Danhausen is, that would be the sketch, the skit, the bit I would start them with. Because it's so funny, it's so well done, it's so stupid, but it's good. So, you know what? The Knicks are finding their ways to continue to celebrate the championship. Well, as they should, and getting gear. And wait, so what is your order? Are you not ordering? Are you doing the hat? Are you doing the shirt?
0: I don't know if I'm going to, I'm in a weird place. I can't find anything I really love. I don't know what I'm going to get. I don't know if I'm going to get anything.
1: I think you're going to get the hat. I think you're going to,
0: I don't like it.
1: Hat. Nothing wrong with that.
0: I don't like it. I might buy a new Knicks hat for it. My Knicks hat, it's one of those shorter ones. I like the deep well. That's what I'm all about. All right, hour number three, and we got quite a bit to do, quite a bit. Do you want to talk about this moving hockey situation?
1: We do. We got to talk about Union and RPI. It's a big local story because you've got a little experience in some venues and stuff, talking about movement, tradition, how it impacts local teams. We're going to give hockey its due.
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0: circle back this a little later in the show. You know, we did the classic, what was your first instinct in the big Cinco? But the report, big local story, Union RPI Hockey, the 2027 Capital District Mayor's Cup is going to the Harding Mazzotti Arena in Glens Falls on January 23rd. There is a note that it will return to MVP Arena in 2028. You know what? Hearing this, I know I said this, but I want to continue to say this. Like, look, it doesn't mean it's a negative. I love how you set that up. It was a wonderful setup of it. Thank you. Like, just because it moved doesn't mean it's worse. I'm thinking about these rivalries in college sports, right? Like the Cortica Jug, Cortland and Ithaca is a D3 football player that I was. Like, that's the biggest thing you want to play in if you're a D3 football player. You want to play in the Cortica Jug or go if you get hurt your senior year. It's a little bit more depressing out loud. So look, they moved it. They went to Yankee Stadium. They went to MetLife. Did they move it because the college campuses got a little out of control? Let's not get into the details of why they moved it. They moved it. It was a great event. It brought a bigger audience. It happens. Texas and Oklahoma football have played at the old Cotton Bowl forever. Like, we see stuff move. It's in the Capital District still, right? Glens Falls. You might be able, I feel like I'm going to do an upstate downstate take here, but it's a great hockey audience in Glens Falls. That place is going to be rocking. I'm sure the coaches are thrilled. The fans are thrilled. I don't have much of a negative to this. I think it's actually kind of a pretty cool idea.
1: How do I put this gently? It changes nothing for me. I'm going to pay attention the way I pay attention. Like, I'm not going to make it to the game. If we're being honest, I usually save my weekends for drinking heavily. And then during the week I work a lot. So, what do you think? Is it like, you're the one, you're more of the tradition maven than I am. Like, I don't worry as much about tradition the way you do. Does this affect the tradition at all?
0: No, I don't think so. Look, Union's got its new thing going on in Schenectady right there by Rivers. I believe it's called the M&T Bank Center. I still haven't had an opportunity to go in that place. I heard it's absolutely awesome. My wife has gone there before I have. She went to the Schenectady graduation, or is going to the Schenectady graduation coming up here later on. So she'll see it before I will. And I heard it's an awesome event. Look, the MVP Arena, we've been there a bunch. That's cool too. I don't have any issues with this. If anything, like if a city or an area or a place can show we want to have this game and it means a lot to us and we can draw a bunch of fans, we make it an event, then that's really cool. Look, that's a huge compliment to the Adirondack Thunder fan base, Glens Falls hockey fans and everything else, because that's a rivalry. And I don't care if it's hockey, football, baseball, basketball, I don't care what, the World Cup, this is a true thing. If it becomes an event more than a game, a match, then it's a bigger deal. And if the selling point for Union and RPI is that this rivalry, the Mayor's Cup, who's the mayor of Glens Falls? Shout out to Andrew Santilla. That was a good tweet today. Who is the mayor out there? When you make it more of an event than a game, that's awesome. Like, when you have the outdoor hockey events going on and the NHL's done that, I know some minor league affiliates, that's really cool. Like, am I more likely or less likely to go to this game? That's harder to figure out in June. Maybe our sales team can get on that. Don't worry, I got a shameless plug. I have a feeling. I know I'm not getting out of this 6 o'clock hour with a few other topics that I might have been shamelessly promoting. What happened? What?
1: No, just people doing anything. I don't expect more. yeah. You're funny. You're funny. Quipster.
0: I like that arena, though. I do. We've done some events that are on it before. I think it should be a cool event. Is anybody complaining yet? Maybe I should look deeper into Union and RPI Twitter today. Is anybody complaining they got to drive up there? I feel like if you're a Union RPI fan, you're still going to the game.
1: Yeah, no, I haven't heard anything. I don't think it's going to be an issue. But, I mean, this is the deal. This is why some of these newer facilities are built. This is why facilities are renovated. This is, you know, when new people take over buildings, it both and facilities and fields and all those venues, I'll say, it opens up the door for negotiation. And you know, as a guy who has been in the room when these negotiations happen, it sometimes it's just a matter of business. You know what I mean? It's just like, hey, how much? Oh, this much versus that much?

0: watch? Huh, that makes a lot of sense to me. How will you be received? Oh, you're going to do these things for us? How will our fans be received? Oh, you're going to make sure they're taking it. And then things happen. And a lot of times, if after it's over, they reassess and it didn't go the way they hoped it would go, or they didn't, you know, the fans complain or whatever, then it gets reassessed. But no, I don't think these things are that big of a deal. I know it's like not the same, but the same, like if there are complaints. I was watching one of the insider of the AF1 podcast, and their complaint was that the teams don't share enough information, and that if the teams want to get the information out, they could just give it to them and they would get it out for them. And they were saying this as if like this is what teams are really going to do. And I'm just like, did you drink before the show? Because that's not how the dissemination of information works. Like, I'm in the room. Let's put it like this. If our league wanted to get news out quickly through another channel, they would probably call us because we're on the radio and we do a lot of internet stuff, like whatever. But like, there is a point where that old saying of, you know, general managers, team presidents, managers who listen to fans are doomed to become one. So like, if this is the best decision for the game, for the community, then you just got to go with it. And if a couple people get butt hurt over it, you deal with it. If a lot of people get butt hurt over it, then you really deal with it.
1: It is a compliment to the rivalry. Let me say this a bunch of times now and a bunch of times before the game starts in January. It's a compliment to the rivalry that another city, another location, another arena, and fans want to see the action. I gave you those D3 examples and those rivalry examples. Like Syracuse and St. John's in the Big East, they're going to the Garden at some point this year. Let's do the Capitol, the Albany Cup. I almost had to stop myself there with the Capitol Mayor's Cup. If UAlbany and Siena all of a sudden was playing in the new Belmont Arena or the new Long Island Arena or the Garden, we'd be like, wow, we love the MVP Arena, but what a compliment to UAlbany and Siena. That game had to get to a bigger venue or a bigger city. That would be like, of course it's a compliment. But now all of a sudden when Union and RPI moves to Glens Falls, people question it, you know, like, I feel like it is a huge compliment to those schools that you're able to take it on, and should be a really, really fun game.
0: Absolutely. I agree. I'm with you. I'm lockstep on this one, brother. Have you told me about Lillian David yet?
1: I can right now. Lillian David Fine Jewelers. What a perfect spot right there. Wilt, New York, Glens Falls. Figure out how the maps work and everything else. Lillian David Fine Jewelers. Shout out to Alyssa. We begin her love all. You know what? Alyssa was at a recent Firebird game. Her daughter was performing at halftime. They did a great job. She's out there supporting local sports. 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
0: 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Nope, not you guys. 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
0: And soundproof windows? How am I supposed to get that girl's attention when these windows is soundproof? Ain't right. Ain't the right way to live. I'm out here trying to spread the love. Trying to let a girl know she looking good out there walking around that parking lot with a blonde hair. All right, sorry.
25: have you ever catcalled or barked at a woman? Look, we could go ahead and answer it. No judgment here.
0: Yeah, no, 100%. Not like disrespectfully. I've never done the disrespectful, but I have, and most, I would say that I can remember two, maybe three times that I've actually done it. It's somebody I don't know. Like, if it's a woman I know, oh my God, yes, all the way across the parking lot. What up, girlfriend? You looking good. And then they go, oh my God, leave me alone. And it's, you know, but it's funny because we're friends. A woman I don't know, just as a reflex, I have 100% just gone, damn. And then when they look up, I'm like, I'm sorry, you just look really good, and I apologize. I hope you have a great day. And if they smile, look back, I'm like, I mean, we could have a great day together. And, you know, it worked once. It worked once. Two other times, I got a middle finger.
25: There's a bit, you know, I love Joey Molinaro. He does Benny Polisi is his, like, co-partner in comedy. You might have seen him doing a bunch of bits, but he does a bit where it's very polite Indiana catcalling. Or be like, damn, girl, you look like you have a great relationship with your mom. Dang, girl, looks like you and your sister study well and had a great education. Like, they love it every time. Like, they're complimenting them and doing the, you know, the cat call. Here's the thing.
0: I think most women
25: like it. I think most women.
0: Well,
25: maybe not the barking so much, but I think they're like, yo, I got cat called today.
0: It's how you look. Because if they turn around and Quasimodo's there, it don't go so. Yes, I would like to bring you to the top of the tower. I would like you to meet Dr. Frankenstein. You know,
25: that's one of the early Saturday Night Live sketches, right? That's actually in the movie Saturday Night, Dan Aykroyd, and they're doing the whole thing, and, you know, it's reverse catcall. That's the sketch they show in the movie.
0: Oh, he's got the tight jeans on,
25: with the tight jeans on and stuff. That's the answer to everything. That is the answer to everything. You can. If you're doing a pickup line, catcalling, barking, all that matters is what the guy looks like at the other side.
0: Oh, she's coming back. Yo, girl.
25: That's all that matters.
0: How you doing?
25: If you're a good-looking guy, same thing with the women. If you're a good-looking woman, if you're good-looking, you get away with a lot of
0: stuff. Do you believe in love at first sight, or should you walk by again? Sorry, I'm just spreading the love. Yeah, if you're good looking, get away with it, or you gotta be really, really entertaining. She stopped walking. All right, never mind. Actually, you know what? I'm not happy with you. I feel like your lust for fame, your need for aggregation, has you know, you're a traitor. I feel like you're a traitor to the flock, and I'm personally unhappy about it. I haven't heard from the guys yet, but I'm almost positive it's not going to go well for you when they see this. But the AF1, in you know, in honoring Michigan on a very, very good game. Some would say a great game, considering the fact that they stopped the undefeated streak. They took a like montage of all the good plays for Michigan. And I'll just play the audio for you guys, if you will.
2: The biggest win in AF1 in 2026. An undefeated season, a 20-game win streak, a two-year run, undefeated at home, all comes to an end for Albany because of players like Vance Bennett, Dan Williams, and more. It's Michigan, the winners, 57-39.
0: Here's my problem with that, guys. You had that in the chamber. You had it in the chamber. You knew what you were going to say if and when the Firebirds lost. You were rooting for the upset so that you could put out your little speech that you were ready for and get aggregated. You are a traitor, and you have conspired against the Firebirds.
25: Some of that is partially true. Some of that is partially true. Not all of it, not most of it. Some of it is true. Did I have a potential lineup in the back of my mind if Albany lost, what I would say? Yes, I did. I will admit that. Wow. Some broadcasters have that, some don't. I did have it in back there. Now, the funniest part about this, what people don't realize, is this is real inside, but I know Lamech's going to start smiling at this. When we were taping the pregame show, we did it like five times. And look, we said this last week, the pregame show is different. You got to get production, volume, cuts.
0: You shared it on Facebook too? Jesus.
25: Sorry. Levesque heard me do the same intro over and over and over and over and over. Like, and finally, after like the fifth
0: Empire
25: one,
0: Empire State. Like, I was like, Jesus, you were dying. You got that. You wrote that out, didn't you?
25: I didn't write it out. I had it in my head, but I'm sure I was annoying here. Like, oh, God, we get it. Albany's the capital of New York, guys. Enough. So, yeah, so that's what's even more annoying. Here's the problem. Now, I don't know if you even caught this, because to the left of us, obviously Albany is losing, and when I'm in the play-by-play role, which I rarely am, you got to punch home the call. You got to put a little bit more emphasis on the big play, the touchdown, all that stuff. Somebody on the bench wasn't happy with me. Like, somebody, I was loud enough that somebody heard it, but I want to be like, I'm broadcasting the game, man. Like, I thought a player said something to me during the game. I'm not positive of that. Mm-hmm. My own son's not even happy with me like that. Say hi, Rex. Go ahead.
0: What's up, Rex? You got a turkey on your head? What's going on over there?
3: I got a turkey. It's camping day. I also got a drawing thing. Wes almost ripped it.
0: Oh, Wes!
4: Very cool, buddy.
3: He almost ripped it.
0: Oh, man.
4: He didn't rip it, though. So, yes, so when you're, you know, I was not sad during that broadcast there. I was not sad at all. I don't know if I should have sounded more homerish on the call. Thanks, buddy.
0: He's like, I did things, Dad. Pay attention to me. Your stupid radio show is supposed to be over by now.
25: Should I have been more homerish on the call? Is that why I'm a traitor today?
0: I the fact that I know you had that in the chamber, that's the thing. Like, if I thought you just, like, it was just like, man, 20 straight wins, an amazing achievement for the Albany Firebirds with Coach Liotta and the Michigan Arsenal, like, whatever. Like, if I thought it was off the cuff, I don't think I would, I don't think I'd be so offended. But the fact that I think somewhere in your deep, dark soul, you were kind of rooting for the upset, knowing that you would get to drop your like your pre-show. Like, if you had, the only way that could have looked more scripted is if you had actually pulled out 3x5 cards you had already written it on. Like, that's the only way it could have been more scripted.
25: I can understand the soon-to-be social media criticism that's coming, that's boo and lame, that I had in the back of my mind. The one I always think about is Matt Park, who called the Tyler Ennis buzzer beater. And it's an incredible buzzer beater, and Matt Park yells out, "Perfection in Pittsburgh!" And he, like, jammed it in. It's like, oh, man, you knew that line the whole way. He took a lot of heat for that. I'm okay with here. And here's the other problem, too, about that, the connection with Albany and losing and being on the call and you and I on the broadcast and all this stuff. How I use social media is not the same way everybody else uses social media. I will fully admit, I use social media for two things. One, sharing stuff about my family, which I do a little less often than the first one, which is self-promotion. That's how I use that platform. Constant self-promotion, offered opinions, and WWE jokes. So once I saw my voice was used on the AF1 clip, immediately self-promotion.
0: This is what you get. This is your punishment for the shameless self-promotion. Your children are shamelessly self-promoting themselves now by invading the show early before the end. So maybe next time, you will, on July 11th, when the Firebirds host Nashville at the MVP Arena, and you and Boo Boo Santillo are on the call, maybe you should write something up for how great it is that the Firebirds won a game and not root for our demise.
25: I actually think, and I know Flock University is tomorrow, and it's fine. Look, we're sports talk radio hosts. We're going to get criticized. That's a part of the gig I signed up for. I totally get it. One of my favorite moments in the history of the show is when Father Flocker sicked a dog on me when I said Billings was better. I actually expect people are going to give me grief and you grief tomorrow on Flock University about that broadcast.
0: No, not me. I was fine. I did my job. I know you went out there. I don't feel bad about this at all.
25: Here's the thing. Look, the Firebirds are going to be fine coming up. They got two matchups with Nashville. They got Kentucky coming up. They're going to be fine. But I don't know how I would react in the moment. I feel like it would aggravate and annoy me if I was an athlete on the court, the field, the ice, and I could hear the broadcaster getting excited or the broadcaster putting an emphasis on another team's play. I probably also be like, shut up over there. You know, okay, I could hear that and feel that. That's a part of my job. That's what I would say to all the Flock University people giving me criticism. Now, also, by the way, just make sure my check does come Friday before I start doing all these almost heel-like promos.
0: I think you have to call Michigan for that. I think you have to call Michigan, and hopefully they'll pay you now that you're a big Michigan Arsenal supporter and so proud of what they've achieved. I think that's where I'm at personally. I'd like to see that happen for you. You know, but hey, we'll see what happens. I mean, I am currently inputting everyone's money into payroll as one of my many jobs as Modus for the Albany Firebirds. We'll see what goes next to Gaz's name. I might actually just fine you. I may fine you. You may owe me money. Maybe I'll do that.
25: The fine isn't for the broadcast call. The fine is self-promotion on social media. Look, I could have just retweeted it. I could have just left it there, which also would have felt a little lame, but also me hitting the eyeball emojis to you to be like, I didn't know how else to post it. I'm like, look at me, Levack, look at over here. I actually thought you were on the call. That's why I tagged him. I'm like, ooh, this is even more awkward now. I thought I heard Levack's voice. It was just mine.
0: No, it was all you. I remember actually sitting there going, I want to say something. I like to take the side of the Albany Firebirds, and next thing you know, the show was over, and well, it wasn't really over. The MVP Arena people were unplugging us, so it was over whether we wanted to be or not.
25: Should I take a picture of what's happening right now and post it on social media for those who can't see it?
0: Is he not feeling well? What's going on over there?
25: So my son Rex, you might have heard a few minutes ago, hopped on the show, was talking about his school day. It was camping day at school. Abe, as it's what, 6:30 at night? It's about 6:30. He didn't take a nap today. So he's only one, which is a wild run he just had here. So he just ran into the studio behind Rex, crawled up on me, hasn't made a peep, and has now fallen asleep on me.
0: Yeah, I just sent you a pic.
25: Send me a picture of that. I might post it on social, be like, Abe not impressed by dad's takes today during the show. So I'll throw that up on social media.
0: All right. Well, here, let's do this. We got Play of the Day coming up. 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
0: That's the remix, yo. All right, time for Play of the Day. The Play of the Day is brought to you by Mohawk Chevrolet. Together, let's drive to Mohawk Chevy, where they always go out of their way to please you. I'm ready to cook, guys. Took a night off from the wagering. Feeling strong. I feel strong. That's what I feel, so I don't know.
25: You do. We're gonna finish this strong. We've got an odd finish here for coming up for the week. We've got, you know, how we always do on Wednesdays. We've got a four-day week this week because of World Cup action, which is back
0: tomorrow. The holiday. Don't forget the holiday.
25: That's right, Juneteenth.
0: That's
25: Juneteenth.
0: Right.
25: I don't think our bosses gave us that holiday.
0: No, we've had that is an iHeart holiday.
25: Is it?
0: Yeah. Oh yeah. I had to tell all my ducklings, all my interns. I had to tell them, you can be here Friday, but you won't be alone.
25: Well, we'll have our triple header, our matches, and don't forget, when you think Uzbekistan, Colombia soccer, your home is Fox Sports Radio 95.9 and 980, because we'll be airing that game tomorrow at 10 o'clock at night.
0: I was concerned. I didn't know exactly where I'd find Uzbekistan, but here we are, and I, for one, am thrilled. Big fan of that place I can't spell nor know where it is.
25: Before we get to the Play of the Day tonight, are you shocked I didn't use that story? I did add stuff to the run today. Did you see the one story that somehow is made? I guess it doesn't make the cutting room floor when we're going to talk about it here in this final segment. Are you shocked I didn't move that Baker Mayfield story up higher in the show today?
0: Shocked isn't the Baker Mayfield story is not what shocked me, guys. It was when I opened the run sheet and saw that you had been in it. And then I fainted, and I was Evil D had to resuscitate me. So, So yes, shocked. Your rationale for why? No.
25: As we enter this world now with less and less live sports and less championships on the line, for those who have not been following, the show in general, Levack and I have disagreed on Baker Mayfield. I will fully admit that my Baker Mayfield admiration is what I'll say has changed, obviously, since he's quarterbacked my Buccaneers. I thought he was very good in college. Levack thought he'd be a bust. Baker has played well in the NFL for most of his career, although you would disagree and say he always stinks. But nonetheless, Baker
0: pushed back.
25: What?
0: He's a fat toad.
25: He's a fat toad. Baker today pushed back on the notion from a recent Tampa Bay Times report this weekend that said the Tampa Bay organization is concerned about him neglecting his health. And allegedly, they're trying to work out a new contract. Baker Mayfield, quote, "I started every game last year. The last 3 years. I don't know if I should ever be a question."
0: You know, others have said hold on. You left out part of that answer. The doorbell rang in the middle, and it was Taco Bell being delivered by DoorDash. So, he was, "I played every game. We got a grande Cinco blah blah blah for Baker Mayfield." He's like, "Oh, hold on, guys, hold on. Let me fill my trough."
25: I didn't leave that quote out. I don't see that mentioned here. Although Devontae Adams does have a Taco Bell at his house, the offensive MVP, the defensive player of the year, and the guy who has the Taco Bell in his house, the Rams are going to be tough to beat this year. Baker went on to say this quote. "No, pretty much for the same. But for me, like I told the guys, it's not going to affect how I approach this. Things will happen when they should. But for now, I'm worried about getting better each day, finishing minicamp, finish off the offseason, blah, blah, blah, blah, blah. Just handle it one day at a time." Gave the most cliche answer possible. Again, for those who may forget, Baker is in the final year of a $100 million contract. He signed 3 years, $100 million. He's the 16th highest paid quarterback right now in the NFL, despite helping the Buccaneers win some division championships. At one point, this is true, right around week 7 to week 8 last season, was in a real conversation to be the MVP of the league as the Buccaneers look to be the best team in the NFL. Baker is 31 years old. And allegedly he's going to now be in that Netflix show is the talk. He turned it down, so now he's going to be in the quarterback show on Netflix. I'll ask the question just because we're talking. Levack, would you pay Baker Mayfield? Would you give him a new contract right now?
0: I would give him a contract. I think this is where the conversation truly takes off, because it's not a matter of whether or not you give him a contract as the Bucs. You're going through with some serious transition. Mike Evans is gone. Is Godwin gone? Is it still God's plan to be in Tampa?
25: Still there. He is still there.
0: All right, but he'll be hurt.
25: The number one wide receiver, but he's there.
0: He'll be hurt by week 6. Like, you need a veteran quarterback. You've had success with him. Like, I don't think the question is whether or not you sign Baker Mayfield. I think the question is, how much do you sign Baker Mayfield for? Because I hear people out there talking about $50 million a year, and that feels absurd for Baker Mayfield. Would you, as a Buccaneers fan, give Baker Mayfield $50-plus million a year?
25: I would prefer not to. Okay. Here's the thing about the Baker Mayfield contract. Good on his agent. I believe his name's Mills. I think it's Tom Mills still is his agent's name. He's making every headline, every media wake can open up his mouth. He's doing everything for his client. It is Tom Mills. Okay. It's still his agent. But he's doing everything he can to help out his client. But here's the thing that I've stayed consistent with this on the show. Stakes is with us in sports, and I do believe it's true. And I think you have a very similar take on this too. You signed the contract. You're on a 3-year deal. You have to do 3 years on the deal. If they want to give you a bonus during that, if they want to give you an extension, they want to give you a raise, wonderful. A meritocracy. You've done so well for us. We feel like we're underpaying you. Here is your money. It's not as often as we think it is that a business, a team, an organization, whoever you work for, just says, "We want to give you a raise right now." Radio people know this. It's one of your great quotes, right? The icon, the legend, the Bob Father, the Hall of Famer would say, somebody had a great rating book and said, "Can I get a raise?" All right, what happens when your ratings fall down? Do we take your money away? Yep. You know, like this, there's some similarities to this in pro sports and contracts. Let them play it out. If here's the thing. If the Buccaneers stink, which I believe we're going to tape our NFL show coming up here in the next few weeks. I'm a little concerned about my Buccaneers for the first time since pre-Tom Brady COVID season. Baker might move on. Tampa might stink this year. A more competitive South. I can't look at you and tell you, hey, they got to pay Baker right now. I understand totally why for two reasons. One, it's the agent's job to get a client paid. And two, and this is very specific to Baker, Baker had the chance in Cleveland, right? Baker does the same thing in Cleveland. Baker helps the franchise improve, exceeds expectations, is durable. And then time in Cleveland, he played through the injury. Baker hasn't been hurt in Tampa. But the Baker's final season in Cleveland, he played through the injury. They didn't pay him. He lost out on the deal. He didn't get paid. The last season cost him money. He doesn't want to have that same thing happen a second time in his career. That's why this is why that's a story in Tampa. Less about Baker and more about being like, I'm not having this happen a second time in my life where I cost myself tens of millions of dollars.
0: All right. So here's the deal. I'm a fan of the NFL player who doesn't comment on contracts. That's not your job. Like, you know what I mean? Like if Baker Mayfield came out and went, I don't know why Godwin doesn't catch the football, we'd all kind of be like, you're kind of a jerk. That's Godwin's job. Let coaches work on that. Like, it's not Baker's job to do his contract. It's his agent's job to do his contract. But again, this is where I become very intrigued in how this thing is going to take place. Where do you rank him? Like, how does he rank in the NFL? Is he, because I would say top 13, 14, like the bottom of the middle for me is where I would put him, because Patrick Mahomes, Dak Prescott, Matthew Stafford, Trevor Lawrence, Jordan Love, Josh Allen, Joe Burrow, Brock Purdy, Jared Goff, Justin Herbert, Lamar Jackson, Jalen Hurts. I have not got to where I would put him yet. Now, Deshaun Watson. Well, okay, well, we can talk about that. Daniel Jones. Sam Darnold. Baker Mayfield right now is making slightly less than Sam Darnold. $33.3333 million to $33.5 million. I kind of feel like that's about where he belongs. So if you told me, would you say he was a three-year, $100 million deal, basically?
25: Yes.
0: Yep. Okay. You told me that they came up with a three-year, $120, $135 million deal. That's a smart move. I think that makes sense. That gives you your quarterback for the next 2 to 3 years, maybe the third year. There's no guaranteed money, you know, something like that. He gets his extension. Yes, you're under contract, but there's a lot of people who believe lame duck coaches, lame duck quarterbacks, they just don't have the same power in the locker room. Anything over that, 3 years, 150, 4 year, 200 plus million. And I'm like, I don't think that makes a lot of sense. I don't quite understand why this is happening here. I think he got a little more money than he needs. And I don't think your Tampa Bay Buccaneers are going to be great on offense this year. I think your defense could be stellar, but I think your offense, losing a Mike Evans, knowing he's not coming back, like, who's, like, the offense for the Buccaneers, forgetting the fact that I think Baker's not a, he's definitely not elite. I don't even know if I consider him really good. But when you're Chris Godwin, you got Ibuka, he's phenomenal when he's healthy. But like Cade Otton, hit or miss really at tight end. He's had some great games, some okay games. Decent offensive line. I think it's going to be a transition year on offense. You're paying him for next year, basically. You're paying him to be the guy till you find the guy and hopefully win a hell of a lot of games in the middle of that. But I think it's a transition year for the offense, and I don't know how much money I want to sink into a quarterback that is now a journeyman quarterback.
25: What I should have done, kicking myself here at the end of the show, what I should have done is I should have talked about how the Jets play a huge factor in this. The New York team does play a huge factor in what could happen for Baker's future. Because let's say Geno Smith's not very good. You know, Geno plays poorly for the Jets. The Jets could have a high draft pick. But let's say the Jets don't have the number one pick. They have a top five pick. Does Tampa look at Baker Mayfield and say, you know what? We're going to put a franchise tag on Baker and we're going to call teams who don't like the quarterbacks in the draft and say, I'll give you a 32-year-old Baker Mayfield and you can take him and pay him. And then you don't have to take these quarterbacks. Now, financially, that's not the right decision, right? Some people heard that and be like, that's stupid. Just take your quarter. Okay. There are going to be some franchises who look at the NFL draft coming up who stunk and say, we can have 5 years, 6 years of a controllable contract for a quarterback. We've got a top 10 pick. We're taking the quarterback. And other franchises are going to say, the Jets just did this. The Jets could have taken a quarterback at number two overall. They could have taken Ty Simpson. But they said, nope. We'd rather have a veteran that we know that he's done before in the league. Same with the Minnesota Vikings. Same, you know, they took Kyler Murray, you know, they signed Kyler Murray. The Dolphins had Malik Willis. There's a trend a little bit, right? It could be draft class. I would not pay him because there is going to be something, unless he blows out his knee or gets a concussion or something else, that a quarterback like Baker can help the Buccaneers set themselves up for the future. As a Buccaneer fan, I hope they win the Super Bowl. I hope they win the division. I hope they give Baker a ton of money. But if they don't, no problem with me. And look, a lot of, you mentioned the Colts. Like, the Colts are the same way. The Jets, I mentioned how they're factored in here. The Giants are a whole different thing. But if you've got a veteran quarterback that people want, and the draft class, there's a bunch of quarterbacks coming out, and you have a chance to get one that 5 years, you don't have to pay them. That's too good of an option not to do. So look at that. Baker, congratulations. You are going to be talking. I don't think they're going to pay him. I hope they do. I hope, but I don't think they're going to.
0: I think they're going to. They're going to pay him. It's just, it's, nobody's going to be happy with this contract. The Bucs are going to feel like they paid too much. Baker's going to feel like he didn't get enough. And as we all know, Baker is very emotionally adjusted. This will be fine. This. You're screwed.
25: Man, I'm not feeling good about my Bucs this year. I
0: think your defense is going to be nasty, though. I think your defense is going to be good.
25: There's a chance that the Buccaneers could go 10-7 and run away with the division and have it wrapped up by before Christmas. There's also a chance they're 6-11, and I'm yelling into the microphone every Monday about how they blew another game.
0: All right. Well, that's fun. I mean, at least you got Jake Browning. You know, you love Jake Browning.
25: I did, and then he played, and I liked him less.
0: But he's a backup quarterback. Everybody loves the backup quarterback. All right, Mohawk Chevy, what is your play of the day, sir?
25: That's my play of the day.
0: This might be the most depressing you've been.
25: I didn't want it, you know. Now I get it. You know what? Maybe you sent me a code of like, this is the reason we didn't do this earlier in the show, because we would have this attitude for the rest of it. We're full baseball mode now. We're fully into this thing now. I'm trying to find a good one. It's harder. Can we admit that? You know what? Let's do it. I want to do plus money, but sometimes I just want to fire one. Kumar Rocker's on the mound for the Rangers tonight. Old Tri-City Valley Cat, -131 on the money line tonight. Come on, let's get a little Albany connection going here. He's also pitching against one of my favorite names in baseball tonight. Zebby Matthews is on the mound for the Minnesota Twins. Let's take Kumar Rocker at home tonight for the Rangers. 8:05 first pitch at Globe Life Field.
0: All right. Again, I'm still riding high right now. I don't want to mess with it. You know what I mean? I'm just taking a little bit of a, we'll call it a big swing. But it's a baby bet. Very small bet. But I'm taking Cody Bellinger for an anytime home run. Ooh. It was +442. I had a little bonus. Now it's up to +553. So Cody Bellinger, anytime home run. Cody goes yardy. Jeffy go party. That's what we got right there, my friend. So that's what I got. That's my play of the day. All right, you know what? You did a good show today, guys. I kind of mailed it in. You know, if I'm being honest, I mailed it in. I did. I've been mad at you ever since that Trader post I saw on X that we talked about earlier. So
25: I think we were okay. I think we were okay today. Oh, by the way,
0: as group, we were okay. As a group, yeah, okay. I was, you know.
25: Yeah. UFC, I lost money. The Cardinals threw a one-hitter last night. The Reds pounded the Mets. We're finding our way back. Saratoga's not too long from now. We'll get it back. You know what? Again, tomorrow,
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